0: Russian prison. Gilman was imprisoned while he was visiting Russia after he was accused of kicking a police officer. And his family and the U.S. government say those charges were essentially trumped up.
1: The death toll surpassing 220 and rising after that 7.4 magnitude earthquake that shook Western Colombia. A family of five dead in Kansas, all killed by a shooter who turned the gun on himself. This morning, Winfield police say they got a 911 call from a man who said he killed his entire family and planned to kill himself. This is ABC News. Luigi Mangione returned to a Manhattan courtroom for a final pretrial hearing before jury selection begins next month in his state murder case. Mangione has pleaded not guilty to gunning down UnitedHealthcare CEO Brian Thompson on a New York City street in 2024.
2: I think the big unanswered question from this entire conference today is how exactly they're going to go about selecting a jury. So the judge confirmed plans that this would begin with September 8th, jury selection for a fully anonymous jury, but he didn't address what the questionnaire was going to look like, what the jury charge might look like, how he was going to instruct this jury.
1: ABC's Peter Haralambos, the judge ruled that jurors will be kept anonymous over harassment concerns. Toyota is recalling 655,000 Camry vehicles worldwide because of a display error on the 7-inch display that could deactivate safety indicators. LeBron James will play his first game with the Philadelphia 76ers on the NBA's opening night against the defending New York Knicks, October 20th at MSG. Dave Packer, ABC News.
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10: A 50% chance of showers and thunderstorms is expected Wednesday afternoon, with highs near 91. The heat index could reach 102. Winds will be light from the west-southwest. Showers continue overnight with lows around 72. Thursday brings a 50% chance of storms before 1 p.m., with highs near 90. Overnight, a chance of storms remains with lows around 71. It's currently 89 degrees in Effingham. It currently feels like 101 degrees.
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0: 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Live a little,
1: 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Ah, this is Kenny Chesney.
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0: Jason Aldean, don't tell on me. I'm Bosch. It's Tuesday, August 11th. Happy birthday if today's your birthday. You share with Chris Hemsworth, who's 43. Joe Rogan is 59. It's National Align Your Teeth Day. Isn't that the dentist's job? Mountain Day and National Face Mask Day. I'm not wearing one, are you?
1: And Doug.
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0: A 50% chance of showers and thunderstorms is expected Wednesday afternoon and again overnight. Highs near 91, with heat index values up to 102. Thursday brings a 50% chance of storms before 1 p.m., with highs near 90 and similar heat index values. Lows around 71 to 72. It's currently 86 degrees in Effingham. It currently feels like 99 degrees.
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0: George Burge and Luke Bryan, Ride, Ride, Ride. I'm Bosch. It's Tuesday, August 11th. On this day in history in 1874, Harry S. Parmalee patents the sprinkler head. Oh, that's the guy who did it. On this day in 1885, $100,000 is raised in the U.S. for the pedestal of the Statue of Liberty. And on this day, 1914, John Bray patents animation.
1: The U.S. Department of Agriculture is urging poultry owners to stay alert during the largest bird flu outbreak in U.S. history. Highly pathogenic avian influenza has affected more than 197 million birds since 2022. As wild birds migrate this fall, having the right biosecurity measures in place is vital to keeping poultry healthy. USDA Undersecretary Dudley Hoskins is here to tell us more.
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0: Luke Combs, Sleepless in a Hotel Room. I'm Bosch, keeping you company today. So men are getting brutally honest about the biggest icks they get from women that immediately let them know she's not the one. Their turnoffs include baby talk, giving the silent treatment, and weaponizing therapy speech. Other guys add women who have zero goals, and when they lie or do something hurtful, then they play victim. Okay. You know, all this stuff, I'm so glad I've been married forever. Welcome to the world of dating. No wonder why people are starting to date AI instead.
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0: Morgan Wallen and Don't We, I'm Bosch. All the way, some great songs by Riley Green, Kenny Chesney, and Pam Tillis is next with Maybe It Was Memphis.
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0: Quietly Green, Think As You Drunk. I'm Bosch. Rodney Atkins is on the way next. So here's a crazy story. Check this out. It took 2 years to make the trip, but a message in a bottle managed to float its way from the shore of Canada to Scotland. A guy says he was just walking his dogs on the beach when he saw the bottle in shallow water. When he looked inside, he found a note that had been sealed in plastic to protect it from any leaks. The note was penned by a woman, written in French, in August of 2024, and encouraged whoever might find it to hit her up on Facebook. Well, he did just that, but he has yet to receive a response. You know, maybe she sent the response in another bottle.
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0: 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I'm Bosch. 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
5: Central Illinois weather.
6: A 50% chance of showers and thunderstorms is expected Wednesday afternoon and night, with highs near 91 and heat index values up to 102. Thursday brings a 50% chance of storms before 1 p.m., partly sunny skies, and highs near 90. Overnight lows will be around 71 to 72. It's currently 76 degrees in Effingham. It currently feels like 78 degrees.
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0: Thomas Rhett. After all the bars are closed, I'm Bosch. On the way, some great tunes by George Strait, Sawyer Brown, and Faith Hill is next with Peace of My Heart.
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0: George Strait, she'll leave you with a smile. I'm Bosch. Morgan Wallen's coming up next. So to get away from the minute-by-minute hammering of the negative news cycle, people are now engaging in the practice of nature bathing. Nature bathing, that's what they call it. It's just walking in nature with no phone. Whether it's for 10 minutes or 2 hours, fans of the practice say it's the perfect way to escape from some of life's harsher realities, even for just a little bit. Okay, nature bathing. Okay, just remember, though, to always do it clothed, okay? No matter how far the forest is from the city. Thank you. That's a public service message.
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0: 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I'm Bosch. 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
2: ABC News, I'm Dave Packer. A primary night nail-biter in Wisconsin, where the race for the Democratic gubernatorial nomination is neck and neck between centrist David Crowley with 39.9% of the vote and Democratic Socialist Francesca Hong with 39.9%. ABC News projects at this hour, Darlene Graham will face Ralph Norman in a runoff in South Carolina's Republican special Senate primary for the seat held for decades by Graham's brother, the late Senator Lindsey Graham. Norman acknowledging,
3: how unexpected this was to have Lindsey Graham not here. He's a fixture. You thought he would be here.
2: And Senator Amy Klobuchar wins the Minnesota Democratic governor primary. President Trump tonight, Joint Base Andrews confirming reports that when he left the NATO summit in Turkey last month, he was sneaked off the old Air Force One and onto a military jet using a catering truck. New March of Dimes report finds one in three U.S. counties qualify as a maternity care desert. This is ABC News. A representative confirms that singer Rod Stewart has undergone a coronary stent procedure. The 81-year-old is canceling the remainder of his One Last Time farewell tour. If it seems like everything is getting more expensive, there's evidence to the argument in credit statements.
4: The Federal Reserve Bank of New York says collectively Americans put $21 billion more on their credit cards in the second quarter of this year, totaling a whopping $1.26 trillion, just shy of an all-time credit card debt level set in the fourth quarter of last year. Rising prices for gas and groceries clearly pinching our pockets. The percentage of credit card balances that were more than 90 days delinquent jumped from just over 7% in 2022 to almost 13% this year. Sherry Preston, ABC News.
2: A high school football player in Arkansas said he felt something unusual inside his headgear during warm-ups last week. And when he took off his helmet, he found a 2-foot cotton mouth in the padding. Police say they had to pour water on the snake to get it out. Dave Packer, ABC News.
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13: Central Illinois weather.
14: Scattered showers and thunderstorms are likely Wednesday afternoon and night, with a high near 91 and heat index values up to 102. Thursday brings a 50% chance of storms before 1 p.m., partly sunny skies, and a high near 90. Overnight lows will be around 71 to 72. It's currently 75 degrees in Effingham. It currently feels like 77 degrees.
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0: Okay, coming up, you got to hear about this. A man says Jesus visited him and took him on a tour while he was dead on the way.
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0: I never really pictured Jesus as a tour guide, but hey, who knows what's on the other side, right? Mike McKenzie was hit with a mysterious illness, pronounced dead for 45 minutes, and during that downtime, McKenzie says he was visited by Jesus himself, and the big guy even took him on a tour. At first, the visit started with a bedside chat, and then he said it lasted for about 3 hours. Then he was led on a personal tour of paradise with beautiful lush green grass that was perfectly manicured. Once the tour ended, McKenzie came back to life and is now sharing the story.
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0: 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You know, the phrase to protect and serve, that's not actually codified in law, but is merely the motto used by the LAPD and popularized by Hollywood.
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1: Y'all, it is your boy Jelly Roll. Somehow you can make a heart of
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0: All right, so AI, it's taken over the workplace. A lot of professions are being affected. Researchers analyzed over 1 million conversations with popular AI assistants, and they said that about 25% of daily tasks across all jobs were either automated or now augmented by AI. Automation actually replaces tasks entirely, where augmentation supports workers without replacing them.
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0: Okay, so dermatologists saying there's a new trend they've been seeing for about 2-3 years now. More and more patients are coming in after using weight loss medications, complaining of Ozempic face. Yeah, many are thrilled with the weight loss, but they're not as happy with the changes in their face, which includes more hollow, sagging appearance as these medications grow in popularity, especially among people over 40. Demand for treatments like fillers, facelifts, and fat transfers have jumped.
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0: Got a little fun fact here, and then we're back to it. More than 2/3 of American astronauts and 11 of 12 moonwalkers were Boy Scouts, huh? Isn't that interesting?
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0: Hey, it's Paul Stone. Coming up, we'll tell you about Gen Z. They seem to not be able to get enough of what was once thought as our grandparents' food on the way.
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0: talk about making a huge comeback. When's the last time you heard about cottage cheese being like the go-to food? Well, Gen Z can't seem to get enough of it. Once considered a kitschy diet food, lumpy bumpy and now trendy, cottage cheese is seeing unprecedented demand thanks to health influencers. CNN reports that young protein-hungry consumers have whipped up new recipes and posted them online, creating a buzz that brands and manufacturers are struggling to keep up with. Cottage cheese is high in protein, low in sugar, and appropriate for a GLP-1 diet.
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0: Okay, anybody that's been around a little baby knows that there's tummy time, right? They got to be on their tummies to learn how to, like, roll over and crawl and all that. Well, it's not just for babies anymore. 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

0: 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Did you know this fun fact? Each of the main characters in SpongeBob SquarePants was inspired by one of the seven deadly sins.
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0: All right, so Gen Z is not just about beaches and bucket lists. When they're traveling, they want something else. They want to see how the locals are and if they're able to take cool selfies with them. A new survey of 1,000 frequent travelers found that nearly 60% of Gen Z chooses destinations based partly on how dateable the locals and fellow tourists look in photos they've seen. That's right, attractive people in Instagrammable backdrops are shaping the itinerary.
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3: ABC News, I'm Sherry Preston. There will be no Democratic Socialist on the ballot for Wisconsin governor this fall. Francesca Hong lost in the Democratic primary to establishment candidate David Crowley. He will face Tom Tiffany in November. In South Carolina, Darlene Graham won the special primary for her brother Lindsey's seat, saying afterwards,
4: I want to thank President Trump, his steadfast support, and his complete and total endorsement. Means so much to me.
3: Amy Klobuchar wins the Democratic gubernatorial primary in the state of Minnesota. President Trump says he slipped away from Air Force One after a trip last month in Turkey because the Secret Service and military wanted him on a different plane due to a threat that he insisted didn't scare him. He also downplayed the risk to other people, White House staff, security, and reporters who he had left on the plane. The search for survivors in Colombia after this week's powerful earthquakes continues. Thousands are still missing. This is ABC News. The death toll in the Colombia earthquake is now over 200 people as rescue teams hunt for survivors. Overnight, a woman was pulled from the rubble of a building after being trapped for a day and a half. Thousands of people are still missing. We're learning more about the upcoming trial of accused CEO killer Luigi Mangione after a pretrial hearing yesterday. ABC's Matt Rivers was there.
5: The judge saying jurors will be kept anonymous to avoid harassment, intimidation, or improper outside influence, citing instances of threatening or hostile behavior by individuals outside the courthouse. Defense lawyers and prosecutors now working out the questionnaire for those potential jurors for the trial that is expected to last at least 6 weeks. Mangione has pleaded not guilty.
3: Pennsylvania is the latest state to sue over social media. The state attorney general launching a lawsuit against TikTok, accusing the app of failing to protect young people. There's a similar case happening against Meta that goes to court today in California. I'm Sherry Preston, ABC News.
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10: Scattered showers and thunderstorms are possible through Thursday. Wednesday brings a 40% chance of storms after 1 p.m., with highs near 89 and heat index values up to 102. Thursday stays mostly cloudy with a 30% chance of morning storms and highs near 90. Overnight, lows range from 71 to 74. It's currently 77 degrees in Effingham. It currently feels like 79 degrees.
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14: 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I'm Kip Moore.
15: Turn it up.

Good morning. Welcome back to it. It's Bolt Boots Eats with the superstars of country. Don't mind me. Just sitting here in the studio going 10 rounds with Maxwell House. Here's Tracy Byrd.

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0: Is it a bad life? I hope not. Why don't you keep the radio right there? We'll make it better this morning. That is my promise to you. Mr. Poteet's promise does not come with any financial guarantee. Paul Poteet working on Wednesday morning, middle of your week. It's August the 12th. Yeah, hopefully you slept well. No nightmares. Remember the movie franchise Nightmare on Elm Street, right? I think that started back in the 1980s. There is a reboot, they say, in the works. And the same guy, his name is Robert Englund, is supposed to star in it again. And which leads to the question, does he need as much makeup now that he's older? The question me and Mrs. Poteet always have about Vicki Lawrence when she does that mama character now, she still does some stage shows. Does it take as much time to look like you're older than it used to?
1: And Doug.
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1: Good Wednesday morning. I'm Jeff Daly. This is the morning edition of the Cromwell Ag Radio Network. It is brought to you by Rural King, America's farm and home store. This morning, we're diving into practical farm research by Bex Hybrids. I spent time with them recently, as we shared with Bex Technology Days, and looking into the work that they do. You don't have to be a Bex customer to take advantage of the research that they offer. And certainly, as we see the climate of agriculture changing economically, we see new products becoming available and being registered into the marketplace. Farmers looking to save money and try to improve the bottom line while not sacrificing yield. There's a lot of questions. So how is that impacting the work that they're doing? And what information is available that's giving maybe some clues ahead on how to improve, again, black ink to the bottom line? We'll discuss that with Jim Schwartz this morning. Also, we have the Department of Agriculture that's set to release the WASDE report today, the August WASDE, and there will be information in that that will be updated based on farmer surveys and also satellite data of the condition of crops. So we'll see that as potential movers in the marketplace. We also will see new acreage data coming in this report. And that could be the sneaker surprise. In the marketplace yesterday, row crop futures turned lower for the most part. Wheat and soybeans both posting double-digit losses. Traders finalizing positions ahead of the USDA update today. Precip models calling for rainfall later this week across the U.S. grain belt range from Ohio to northwestern North Dakota, a likely catalyst for some of the selling in the marketplace. Steady to lower ratings for corn, soy, and spring wheat crops in the crop progress report did buffer the market, but at the same time, in front of the WASDE, the market stayed on the sidelines and with protection. SEP corn down a penny and a half, December corn down a penny and a quarter. SEP soybeans down 10 and a quarter, November down 10 and three quarters. September Chicago wheat was down 10 and a quarter cents a bushel. I'm Jeff Daly. Rural King brings you the morning edition here on the Cromwell Ag Radio Network.
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1: Good morning and welcome back to the morning edition of the Cromwell Ag Radio Network. Our guest on this segment of the program is Jim Schwartz. He is head of agronomy and also of the practical farm research for Bex Hybrids. And certainly in these challenging economic times, the question is how the economy is impacting the research that they and others are diving into to help producers survive this economic storm. Have you changed your concept and what you're looking for and what you're studying has this economy changed you at all in what you're looking for in the field?
5: It's a good question. I would say it has, in that we are trying to, most of our ideas for the things that we're studying and the different research that we do comes from farmers. And so as a result, a lot of the feedback we're getting right now is, I need to figure out how to maximize my ROI. And therefore, yeah, we do more studies now on products that we say, okay, can I cut my nitrogen by doing this? Are there cheaper alternatives to some fungicides? So yeah, what's happening on the farm, that's why it's called practical farm research, really does drive a lot of the studies that we do.
1: You know, you might find that you could get by with something once or twice,
5: yep,
1: but in the long run, that probably is not going to be the best overall. For example, banding a fertilizer.
5: Yep.
1: This isn't the first time I've heard that talked about. What are the pros and the cons?
5: So it's a really good question. And some of the work we're doing around, to your point, around root architecture is really helping us understand how to unlock some of those benefits. So the idea, the concept is, hey, if I ban my fertility right underneath the row, can I be more efficient? Can I use less? We've got 5 years of data that's showing us that we can be more efficient by reducing rates. But the key is making sure that we match the right root architecture to that banding system. We've not really known about this for years, but now we're trying to understand. So if I have a vertically oriented hybrid, it's much more effective in a banded environment than if I have a horizontal root architecture. So that's helping us maximize.
1: So if you're thinking of moving to that, there are hybrids that are better suited for the banding of nutrient.
5: 100%. We've learned that, and we've done that work with University of Illinois, Purdue University, and University of Nebraska, Lincoln as well.
1: Okay, so now let's take that other step in thinking about split application of nitrogen.
5: Yep.
1: I remember the day we put it all down up front and said, there you are, we'll see you at the harvest. Are we proving that additional management is one that helps you? It takes more time, but are you able to get greater return on your fertilizer investment?
5: Yes, and the reason I say, I'm a big believer in split applications, and the reason I say that is, I call it time versus error. And if you look at it, if you have the same decision, if I make one decision at planting, right, the further away I get from that decision, the larger my margin for error, right? But if I split that decision and make half of that decision in crop, right, now my margin for error is less out here. And the difference is what I've accumulated between those two time points is information. Is this a year like 2019 where it rained all year? Like, would I have wanted to put all my nitrogen on up front in 2019? No. Is it a year, heaven forbid, like 2012 when it didn't rain? And am I going to be happy if I put all my nitrogen on it up front? No. Is it a year like 2020 and 2021 and this year where mineralization is really, really high and I can probably get more nitrogen from my soil organic matter and therefore maybe I can actually side dress a little bit less? So when we think about nitrogen, placement matters, the form matters, the timing matters. So yes, there, and it's all because we're gathering information. So yes, I'm a big believer in gathering more information to make better decisions.
1: You can't raise a crop if you don't feed a crop, and some farmers got caught this year not getting the type of fertilizer that they wanted.
5: Yep.
1: So from a practical farm research standpoint, one better than the other, or does it vary depending upon soil type and cropping practice?
5: It's what you said there at the end. It does vary, and it's important. But again, that's information. Having that understanding is key. The other thing I'll tell you that we've learned here recently in the last couple of years, Dr. Bachmeyer, that works in our research group, hybrids build yield differently. And understanding that some hybrids tend to build their yield early in the growing season, some hybrids build their yield more later in the growing season. So not only is the type of fertilizer you use matter, but when to apply it relative to how your hybrids build yield, really important moving forward, and that's what we're trying to dig into.
1: So you're telling me that there may be some more layers into hybrid selection for corn. They're not just all the same based on maturity.
5: 100%. We're very, very confident in that. We've looked at tens of thousands of plots, gone back and looked at our data, and when you characterize hybrids by the environment in which they're grown, what you learn very strongly is that hybrids, Scott Beck likes to say it this way, do you like a big breakfast or a big dinner? Some hybrids like to be managed earlier in the season. So I'll give you a great example. Yesterday we were out in Kansas, and grower after grower after grower came to us and said, you know, out here we get early season rain, and then we don't get much after middle of the year. And grower after grower said that. We went back then and looked at all the hybrids that are leading selling hybrids out in Kansas. Guess what? We call them count kernel count hybrids. They're hybrids that like to be managed early in the season. It was happenstance, but we're like, oh my goodness, it's those count hybrids or early season managed hybrids that we have naturally selected for in Kansas, and we didn't even know we were doing it at the time.
1: I want to spread to about 30,000 feet, and okay. I'm going to use the name of another company. Last year, I went to South Carolina as Syngenta was opening up a new biologicals plant.
5: Yep.
1: And I talked to the Syngenta CEO, and I said, are you trying to replace chemistry in crop protection? And he said, no, quite the contrary. He said, we intend to use traits, we intend to use chemistry, but we see a greater role for biologicals into that now three-legged stool. Do you see that in corn and in soybeans?
5: I do. But here's what I would tell people. You know, a tablespoon of soil has 16 to 17,000 species of bacteria and 5 to 7,000 species of fungi. I always tell people, if this is everything, if I'm spreading my arms wide and say, if this is everything there is to know about biologicals, we just know this much, right? So let me give you an example. One of the new classes of products that's coming out is called phosphorus solubilizers, okay? And they come from the soil. We've isolated from the soil. If I test them in an environment, in a soil that already has naturally high levels of phosphorus solubilizers, is it going to work? Probably not. Does it mean it's a product that doesn't work? No. So what I'm saying is, first of all, we have to learn how to test these products. We also have to learn how they interact in the soil. That tablespoon of soil has all those different species. We don't know, how does an azotobacter and a bacillus, how do they interact? Do they contradict each other? We have so much to learn, but to your original question, we'll figure it out. We will figure it out over time.
1: We're already seeing some means of seed coating and starting not only with the seed, but creating the environment around the rhizosphere to help that plant perpetuate a soil that's more applicable to production.
5: 100% correct. Dr. Bilo at the University of Illinois told me this. He said 30 to 40% of all the carbon a corn plant creates is involved in rhizodeposition. So whether that's growing roots or root exudates to attract nutrients, okay, to break down those nutrients or attract biologicals. If we can change that equation and let's say 5 to 7% of that carbon doesn't need to be used to create root exudates to attract the fertility, now I can put that into the ear in a year like this when I have cool nighttime temperatures. Now I've completely changed that equation in the corn plant. So I believe, I always tell people, there's a reason Bayer, Corteva, and Syngenta have invested all this money in these companies, because they know they're going to figure it out, right? And so we have to be patient. But I will also say this. Anytime there's a new arena that develops, there's a vacuum. And a lot of times folks will rush to fill that vacuum. Some of them may or may not have the best motives, okay? Unfortunately, they define those who come after them. And I think we see a little bit of that, where there was a lot of rush to capitalize on this new arena, but the folks who are doing the rock solid research over time, they're going to come out with products that will work. I just hope they're not defined by those who rush to fill a vacuum.
1: I don't know that the best management is behind a windshield and in the behind the steering wheel. And with that, you mentioned testing, so let me ask you this. We do a lot of soil testing, but I know that there are a certain number of farmers that do a lot of tissue testing. Mm-hmm. Do you see the advantage of the extra management involved in tissue sampling crops, especially with nutrient split application?
5: 100%, because a soil test tells me what's there. It does not tell me if it's getting into the plant. Right, and so a tissue test helps me understand whether or not those things are getting into the plant, whether or not I'm being effective and efficient. And what I encourage people to do is make sure that almost create your own benchmarks for your farm. Tissue test, soil test, some folks are sap testing now, and do this over time. to create your own database, because what happens on your neighbor's farm as far as tissue and soil tests is not relevant to your farm. So do it intensively over time, create your own benchmarks to better understand. But it's a gas gauge in your car to say, I'm running out of gas.
1: But you're going to have to, I'm going to guess that the grids in the field are not all the same. Therefore, we should not particularly expect the tissue of each grid of crop to perform the same.
5: No.
1: This isn't take one test in a 100-acre field and move on.
5: Not even remotely. You are 100% correct. I love to say this. My life axiom is every day I live, I learn how dumb I was the day before, right? And that's true of all these technologies. It's true of tissue testing, soil testing. And we'll just continue to learn as we go. But you're 100% correct. That's right.
1: Jim, we spent most of our time talking about corn, and I want to just open the door here for soybeans. What are the particulars that you're looking at here that are highlights of your PFR testing with regard to soy production?
5: Yeah, so one of the things we're starting to invest a lot of time in on soybeans as well is that interaction, just like we're doing on corn actually, is the interaction between genetics and management and how those, in the past, I use this analogy. You go to the hospital and you go to the baby ward and there's 100 babies there, and they tell you to look at early to say, make sure you're feeding them every five, whatever it is, and then look for a dirty diaper every three or four, right? But when you take those babies home, we treat them all differently, right? With soybean varieties and corn hybrids, a lot of us, we take those varieties, plant them on our farm, and treat them all the same. So what we're trying to understand is, what is the interaction between genetics and on soybeans, also how they build yield, and what's the mechanism within the plant itself to understand how they build yield. And that's what we're digging into in PFR right now.
1: It's an interesting time that, again, I appreciate what you just said. You realize today what you didn't know yesterday. This seems to be, we are in a new frontier. But every one of these elements involves testing, involves management, and involves a deeper understanding of the relationship between the plant and the biology, and the soil and the biology, and then interacting with climate.
5: And then one of the keys is the ability to manage that data moving forward. I love telling this story. So Google just created a chip called the Willow chip. And what they tell us is, you can Google it, but this Willow chip, if you take today's most powerful supercomputer and the Willow chip can do a calculation in 5 minutes that today's most powerful supercomputer would take 10 septillion years to calculate. That's 10 with 25 zeros. So think about how this computing power is going to change the way we can look at data and extract information from it. It's mind-blowing.
1: Jim, we could spend hours talking, and I hope we have the opportunity to talk more. Bex not only sells seed, but Bex also provides information to help producers to the bottom line. I do have one last question. Do you see a greater incidence of farmers using cover crops than you have before, and are they doing it profitably, or are they still in the water testing the toe in the water phase?
5: I think the answer is yes and yes. There are more people who are interested in understanding the interaction of soil health and the impact that it has on their crop. As times get tight, the willingness to spend the money to do that, right, becomes a little, it's a tighter evaluation. But what I would tell you is, and I always tell folks this, if you're going to begin this journey in cover crops and soil health, don't do it thinking that you're instantly going to see, it's like when the folks transition to no-till. It's a process and it takes time. And so I tell them to be patient, to think through, and I always say, hey, if you're going to start with rye and soybeans, right? And there's a good place to learn. It's simple, it's easy, but the more that we're learning the connectivity of soil health to everything that goes on in the plant. And I think even though times are tough, we're going to continue to try to learn and understand that.
1: Jim Schwartz with us of Bex Hybrids, the head of their practical farm research. Jim, thanks for your time.
5: Thank you.
1: I'm Jeff Nally. This is the Morning Edition on the Cromwell Ag Radio Network.
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1: Good morning and welcome back to the morning edition of the Cromwell Ag Radio Network. Well, today is the day where the Department of Agriculture is going to give us the first look at production this year for the size of corn and soybean crops. The yield and production estimates are as of August 1st and will incorporate survey results and Farm Service Agency enrollment data. The Dow Jones survey, traders are looking for a half bushel an acre decline in yield to 182.5 bushels per acre, with production at 15.94 billion bushels, or just over 50 million bushels lower than July. Corn demand continues to exceed expectations, and total corn inspections to date are at 3.11 billion bushels, running 25% higher than a year ago. For the WASDE report, traders are looking for both tighter domestic and world supplies of corn. According to the Dow Jones survey, traders are looking for a modest drop in soybean yields at just 52.9 bushels an acre, the crop size at 4.465 billion bushels. The USDA currently using a yield estimate of 53 bushels an acre. The wild card in the report could well be the acreage figures that will come from FSA data. A number of private estimates have been released leading up to the report. The DTN Digital Yield Tour released this week. They reflect a corn yield of 178.5 bushels an acre and soybeans at 52.1. U.S. Senator Charles Grassley addressed farm media today. The Iowa Republican said the Senate Ag Committee did show a certain amount of bipartisan support on various amendments.
10: We saw Democrats and Republicans come together to support Senator Thune's amendment to reinstate mandatory country of origin labeling, an effort I've long supported. This was just a glimpse of the common ground that we need to build upon to deliver meaningful results for family farmers. This farm bill has a lot of good in it, from year-round E15 to whistleblower program improvements, and especially transparency tools to help bring down fertilizer costs. I'm hopeful the committee can favorably report an improved bill when the Senate returns in September.
1: Grassley says he'll spend the August break touring all of his state's counties. He says he's short on good news.
10: The only good news I would feel confident in giving them is that because of the Persian Gulf War, increased input costs because of the Strait of Hormuz shutdown, is that when we appropriate money to replenish war material that's been shot up during the Iran war, there's $12 billion in that same bill for farmers, and I think that's going to go through without controversy.
1: Grassley said he is hopeful farm and rural groups will keep pressure on Senate Democrats.
10: Well, that's the only hope, and from the grassroots, it might make a difference. But I think the Democrats are so dug in on the fact that they want the two-year instead of the one-year compromise that we gave them, that and that's on food stamps, that they any amount of pressure from the grassroots isn't going to make a difference. But I applaud the farm groups for working on it, and I hope it does work.
11: Grassley said he's hopeful for one of two outcomes in September on the farm bill.
10: One, maybe Democrats will come to their consensus and we will get a bipartisan bill out of committee. Or if they don't do that, then we expect McConnell to be back and we'll have enough votes to get the bill out of committee with his vote.
11: That's a look at farm news this morning. I'm Jeff Nally of the Cromwell Ag Radio Network. Your forecast is next.
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11: 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Welcome back to the Morning Edition. Your forecast for the day, a partly sunny sky, a 40% chance for showers and thunderstorms, mainly for the afternoon. Our high today at 86. Tonight, a 30% chance for showers, and that comes after midnight. Otherwise, cloudy, a low of 70. Tomorrow, we see a cloudy sky with a 30% chance for showers and thunderstorms. Look for a high of 87. Then for tomorrow night, we pick up a 60% chance for showers and thunderstorms, a low of 72. Partly sunny Friday, 89. Saturday, sunny, 92. And Sunday, mostly sunny, a high in the low 90s. Hi,

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3: 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We thank you.

That is not Thurston Howell III, or the fourth, or the fifth. Well, there may be a fifth involved now that I think about it. Craig Morgan, and it's Paul Pootsie. Good morning. Here's 19-something. Mark Willis, get you going. Almost as good as that coffee.

0: It's Russell Dickerson, and I'm Paul Poutier. Good morning. The superstars of country playing on, and Morgan Wallen's got sand in his boots in just a few moments. But you can't keep a good man down, even if he's had a good run of bad luck. Alabama and Clint Black are also on the way. Well, what's going on in your world this morning? What's going on in the outside world? I was sad to read about Cooter, the actor Ben Jones. Played Cooter on Dukes of Hazzard. He also had a place. He had some kind of a business, sort of a tourist attraction built on his fame, I know, around the Smoky Mountains for years. Well, it also appears the new Apple AirPods Pro 3 have been marked down to $189 if you've been looking for a deal. You know, use it to set up our app, listen to our station on them. Yeah, they've been marked down. By the way, Apple has also announced when the AirPods Pro 4 will be released, which will be the day after you buy the 3s.
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8: I'm Jeff Daly on the Cromwell Ag Radio Network. U.S. Department of Agriculture's WASDE figures are set to be released later this morning. The yield and production estimates are as of August 1st. They will incorporate survey results and Farm Service Agency enrollment data. The Dow Jones survey suggests that traders are looking for a half bushel an acre decline in yield, 182.5, with production at 15.94 billion bushels, just over 50 million bushels lower than July. Corn demand continues to exceed expectations. Total corn inspections to date are at 3.11 billion bushels. That's 25% higher than a year ago. As for the WASDE report, traders are looking for both tighter domestic and global supplies of corn. Now, according to the Dow Jones survey, traders are looking for a modest drop in yield at 52.9 bushels an acre and a crop at 4.465 billion bushels. Now, we've seen a number of private estimates, and they are in a very wide range, but I offer this from DTN's digital yield tour released this week. While the USDA is at 183 bushels an acre for corn, the DTN estimate is at 178.5. They also put the soy yield at 52.1 compared to the USDA's 53. I'm Jeff Daly.
9: Hello, everyone. This is Matt Broniker for Russ Broniker Cadillac Buick and GMC in Effingham. I guess after 43 years in business, the time was bound to come that some of our work family members were going to enter into retirement. As sad as it is to see them leave, we are excited with the prospect of adding to our work family. This is an open invitation if you are interested in a position at our dealership to please stop by and see what we all have to offer. We look forward to meeting you. As always, God's continued blessings to you and yours.
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0: Scattered showers and thunderstorms are possible through Thursday. Wednesday brings a 40% chance of storms after 1 p.m., with highs near 89 and heat index values up to 102. Thursday stays mostly cloudy with a 30% chance of morning storms and highs near 90. Overnight lows range from 71 to 74. It's currently 77 degrees in Effingham. It currently feels like 79 degrees.
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0: Got the sand in my boots, Morgan Wallen on All American Country, 95.7 WCRC. 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
1: 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The Effingham Police Department is investigating an aggravated battery that occurred over the weekend following a physical altercation. On August 8th, just before 1:30 a.m., Effingham Police Department officers and deputies from the Effingham County Sheriff's Office responded to an incident at Travel Centers of America at 1702 West Evergreen Avenue. They rendered medical attention to one victim and immediately began an investigation. The victim was transported by Rural Med Ambulance to HSHS St. Anthony's Memorial Hospital and was later transferred by Air Evac to Carl Foundation Hospital in Urbana. To protect the privacy of the victim, the Effingham Police Department will not be releasing any additional information regarding the victim or their medical condition. The investigation does remain active. Detectives are continuing to follow current leads and gather information related to the circumstances surrounding the incident. The investigation indicates this was an isolated incident and there is no known ongoing threat to the community. Anyone with additional information is asked to contact the Effingham Police Department. This is Effingham Radio News.
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0: Bailey Zimmerman on Wednesday morning with Paul Poteet and the superstars of country music playing on. Maybe the getaway car was a Chevy Silverado. I don't know. There was a guy that was arrested for breaking in to Kim Kardashian's home in Hidden Hills, California. So you know what's happening right now. Then Kim is looking for a home in really Hidden Hills, California. If you're looking for Kenny Chesney, you come to the right place because he's next.
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15: Scattered showers and thunderstorms are possible through Thursday. Wednesday brings a 40% chance of storms after 1 p.m., with highs near 89 and heat index values up to 102. Thursday stays mostly cloudy with a 30% chance of morning storms and highs near 90. Overnight, lows range from 71 to 74. It's currently 77 degrees in Effingham. It currently feels like 79 degrees.
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Yeah, that thing that woke you up this morning will remind you of that. Tracy, I may be that thing that woke you up this morning, but I was thinking of your alarm clock. Tracy Lawrence with Paul Poteet. Yeah, it's Joe Nichols.

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0: Luke Bryan answering the eternal question, what's shaking her? And she knows it. And in just a few moments, we'll spend some time in a small town Saturday night. How Ketchum. Mine was population 1,200. That's what it said on the sign, at least. And it seemed like every time that I've gone back since, it always says that, which means either they never update the sign or... I don't want to tell you what the other possible. Every time somebody's born, you better hide. Approximately 1,200. It was fun. Had to go to the big city for traffic lights. How about you? I bet you haven't had to go to a to a different place for traffic lights so far this morning. Hopefully everything will go your way on Wednesday, August 12th. It is the birthday of Casey Affleck. He's is the little brother of the one you read about in the gossip columns all the time, Ben Affleck. Casey is 51. Remember Pete Sampras? Boy, he was huge in tennis for a long time. 55 years old today. It's the birthday of good old Porter Wagoner. My dad used to watch him every Saturday, his syndicated TV show. And then there was that woman that came on that syndicated TV show. I think that was the reason my dad was watching. Hello, Dolly.
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3: 1, 2, 3, 4, 5, 6, 7. Good morning. I'm Jeff Nally on the Cromwell Ag Radio Network. Well, the Department of Agriculture is set today in its August WASDE report to perhaps give a new outlook for the size of corn and soybean crops this year. The yield and production estimates are as of August 1st and will incorporate survey results and Farm Service Agency enrollment data. The Dow Jones survey, traders are looking for a half bushel an acre decline in yield to 182.5 bushels per acre, with production at 15.94 billion bushels, or just over 50 million bushels lower than July. Corn demand continues to exceed expectations, and total corn inspections to date are at 3.11 billion bushels, running 25% higher than a year ago. For the WASDE report, traders are looking for both tighter domestic and world supplies of corn. According to the Dow Jones survey, traders are looking for a modest drop in soybean yields at just 52.9 bushels an acre, the crop size at 4.465 billion bushels. The USDA currently using a yield estimate of 53 bushels an acre. The wild card in the report could well be the acreage figures that will come from FSA data. A number of private estimates have been released leading up to the report. The DTN Digital Yield Tour released this week. They reflect a corn yield of 178.5 bushels an acre and soybeans at 52.1. U.S. Senator Charles Grassley addressed farm media today. The Iowa Republican said the Senate Ag Committee did show a certain amount of bipartisan support on various amendments.
4: We saw Democrats and Republicans come together to support Senator Thune's amendment to reinstate mandatory country of origin labeling, an effort I've long supported. This was just a glimpse of the common ground that we need to build upon to deliver meaningful results for family farmers. This farm bill has a lot of good in it, from year-round E15 to whistleblower program improvements, and especially transparency tools to help bring down fertilizer costs. I'm hopeful the committee can favorably report an improved bill when the Senate returns in September.
3: Grassley says he'll spend the August break touring all of his state's counties. He says he's short on good news.
4: The only good news I would feel confident in giving them is that because of the Persian Gulf War, increased input costs because of the Strait of Hormuz shutdown, is that when we appropriate money to replenish war material that's been shot up during the Iran war. There's $12 billion in that same bill for farmers, and I think that's going to go through without controversy.
3: Grassley said he is hopeful farm and rural groups will keep pressure on Senate Democrats.
4: Well, that's the only hope, and from the grassroots, it might make a difference. But I think the Democrats are so dug in on the fact that they want the 2 year instead of the 1 year compromise that we gave them, that and that's on food stamps, that they any amount of pressure from the grassroots isn't going to make a difference. But I applaud the farm groups for working on it, and I hope it does work.
3: Grassley said he's hopeful for one of two outcomes in September on the farm bill.
4: One, maybe Democrats will come to their consensus and we will get a bipartisan bill out of committee. Or if they don't do that, then we expect McConnell to be back and we'll have enough votes to get the bill out of committee with his vote.
3: Now, in related news, Minnesota Senator Amy Klobuchar says she remains committed to working with the Senate Ag Committee and advancing a new farm bill. That's despite the vote failing to move the legislation forward. Klobuchar, the ranking Democrat on the committee, pointed to provisions that she supports, including the permanent year-round D15 sales. That's an issue she's championed for years. Also noting the committee approved several bipartisan amendments that she does support. However, they are adamant for a 2-year delay in the requirement that states and counties share more of the cost of providing SNAP benefits. Klobuchar says the 1-year delay offered in the bill doesn't put states on equal footing, particularly because states with higher SNAP error rates could avoid costs that other states would face. That is a check of farm news this morning. I'm Jeff Nally on the Cromwell Ag Radio Network.
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10: Central Illinois weather.
11: Scattered showers and thunderstorms are possible through Thursday. Wednesday brings a 40% chance of storms after 1 p.m., with highs near 89 and heat index values up to 102. Thursday stays mostly cloudy with a 30% chance of morning storms and highs near 90. Overnight, lows range from 71 to 74. It's currently 77 degrees in Effingham. It currently feels like 79 degrees.
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0: forget the kind of love we make. The big relationship question is always, what kind of dinner will we make? Luke Combs with Paul Poteet. There's a report that says 82% of families have a dining manager. Maybe they don't call it that, but it's the person who handles meal planning, shopping, and cooking. I admit, it's an old-fashioned marriage that we have. Mrs. Poteet does all that. And in fact, if I get a little too handsy in the kitchen, I'll get slapped. Get away. That's not where that goes. The dining manager, 2 hours on food-related tasks every day, including cleanup. I do try to clean up. At least I can help in that. And clean the plate, no problem. I am a charter member of the Clean Plate Club.
1: Reporting for Effingham Radio News, I'm Derek Warren. The Effingham Police Department is investigating an aggravated battery that occurred over the weekend following a physical altercation. On August 8th, just before 1:30 a.m., Effingham Police Department officers and deputies from the Effingham County Sheriff's Office responded to an incident at Travel Centers of America at 1702 West Evergreen Avenue. They rendered medical attention to one victim and immediately began an investigation. The victim was transported by Rural Med Ambulance to HSHS St. Anthony's Memorial Hospital and was later transferred by air evac to Carl Foundation Hospital in Urbana. To protect the privacy of the victim, the Effingham Police Department will not be releasing any additional information regarding the victim or their medical condition. The investigation does remain active. Detectives are continuing to follow current leads and gather information related to the circumstances surrounding the incident. The investigation indicates this was an isolated incident and there is no known ongoing threat to the community. Anyone with additional information is asked to contact the Effingham Police Department. This is Effingham Radio News.
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0: I'm telling, it's a Jason Aldean. This is All American Country 95.7 WCRC. I'm Paul Poutier. Welcome to Wednesday, and get ready for a night of fun on Friday next. That's my fancy way of saying a week from Friday. It's the United Way All American Drawdown Fundraiser. A night of excitement, community, and All American fun. It's at the Effingham Event Center. The hall, bar, and patio. That's on West Fayette Avenue in Effingham. A great evening out. You're supporting the United Way while you have a good time with your friends. Be a part of something that gives back in a big way. But you've got to RSVP by next Tuesday. Okay, by next Tuesday for this event on Friday, August 21st with All American Country, 95.7 WCRC.
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16: Scattered showers and thunderstorms are possible through Thursday. Wednesday brings a 40% chance of storms after 1 p.m., with highs near 89 and heat index values up to 102. Thursday stays mostly cloudy with a 30% chance of morning storms and highs near 90. Overnight, lows range from 71 to 74. It's currently 77 degrees in Effingham. It currently feels like 79 degrees.
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1: ABC News, I'm Sherry Preston. Ahead of Tuesday's primary in Wisconsin, polls showed Democratic Socialist Francesca Hong leading in the Democratic side of the governor's race. But the Associated Press is now projecting that moderate David Crowley will win the nod. In South Carolina, meantime,
2: Darlene Graham, the sister of the late Senator Lindsey Graham, failed to win more than 50% of the vote in the Republican primary to replace her brother on the November ballot, despite the complete and total support of the president.
3: I've been accused of not being a politician. Guilty as charged.
2: ABC News now projecting Graham will advance to a runoff against Republican Congressman Ralph Norman.
1: That's ABC's Jay O'Brien. Well, over 200 people killed in the earthquake in Colombia. Search teams still looking for thousands who are reported missing. A total eclipse of the sun set to darken the skies over Iceland this afternoon and then head to Europe. The east coast of the U.S. should get a bit of dimming from the eclipse. This is ABC News. A woman and four children all found dead in a Winfield, Kansas home. Also dead, the gunman, says Police Chief Robbie Long.
4: The decision was made to attempt to breach the front door just to see if they could see inside what was occurring. Immediately, the door was breached and officers called for assistance and medical. There inside, they located six individuals deceased.
1: The suspected shooter, the husband and father of the woman and the children. New inflation numbers coming out from the government today, and most experts expect we will see what you probably already know. Everything costs more.
5: Prices are still going in the wrong direction. Inflation is expected to go up at an annual rate of 3.4%. What does that mean? Prices are 3.4% higher compared to the same time last year. And that is about where we were the month before, but it is still above where you want to see in a healthy economy, which is typically closer to a 2% rate.
1: ABC's Elizabeth Schulze. I'm Sherry Preston, ABC News.
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6: These statements have not been evaluated by the FDA. 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
10: Reporting for Effingham Radio News, I'm Derek Warren. It was another successful year at the Effingham County Fair, thanks to you. After being at the fair all last week, we raised a total of $709 for Fish to provide school supplies for children as the school year approaches. Karen Luchtefeld of Fish said they have supplied 200 students so far, ages ranging from pre-K to 8th grade. She also said they have fully filled the Unit 40 list with supplies. On top of that, she said that Fish has also provided vouchers for kids to get school shoes and underwear. We would like to thank everyone who spun the wheel this year to help Fish give school supplies to children in need. And also a huge shout out to all our sponsors for the Effingham County Fair this year. This wouldn't have been possible without everyone's involvement. We look forward to another year at the fair in 2027. For more local news, check out our website, effinghamradio.com, and look under our local news section. You can also find our most recent interviews under our local news section. Just click on the picture of local interviews at the top of the local news page. 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

0: a colorful song from Mr. Joe Diffie. I'm Full Foods Eat. You ready for some Montgomery Gentry? If so, say hell yeah.
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0: 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Ella Langley and Morgan Wallen come to the end of the romance. 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
5: I'm Jeff Alley on the Cromwell Ag Radio Network. In the overnight, December corn up 4.5 cents a bushel. November soybeans up 6, and the September Chicago wheat market up 21.75 cents a bushel. All of this coming in front of the Department of Agriculture's WASDE report that's due at 11 o'clock Central Time this morning. Yesterday, SEP corn dropped a penny and a half. Nov soy dropped 10 and three quarters. The wheat market yesterday was also under pressure. Soybeans, soft red winter wheat, corn, spring wheat, and hard red winter wheat basis was steady yesterday. Yesterday's farm markets were highlighted by double-digit losses brought on by liquidation, positioning ahead of the USDA WASDE report, and again, favorable crop weather for some portions of the Midwest. Others are facing heat and dryness. Today's crop production report expected to adjust EU corn production because of dryness in Ukraine's corn exports due to shipping interruptions between Russia and Ukraine and the conflict in the Black Sea. U.S. ending stocks may lean bearish soybean yield, and U.S. ending stocks may be neutral to friendly. Wheat prices may get a boost from the U.S. and global supply tightening. Also today, we get an update from the Energy Information Administration on the petroleum status report. That's a look at markets. I'm Jeff Alley on the Cromwell Ag Radio Network.
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7: Scattered showers and thunderstorms are possible through Thursday. Wednesday brings a 40% chance of storms after 1 p.m., with highs near 89 and heat index values up to 102. Thursday stays mostly cloudy with a 30% chance of morning storms and highs near 90. Overnight, lows range from 71 to 74. It's currently 77 degrees in Effingham. It currently feels like 79 degrees.
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4: Reporting for Effingham Radio News, I'm Derek Warren. The Effingham Police Department is investigating an aggravated battery that occurred over the weekend following a physical altercation. On August 8th, just before 1:30 a.m., Effingham Police Department officers and deputies from the Effingham County Sheriff's Office responded to an incident at Travel Centers of America at 1702 West Evergreen Avenue. They rendered medical attention to one victim and immediately began an investigation. The victim was transported by Rural Med Ambulance to HSHS St. Anthony's Memorial Hospital and was later transferred by air evac to Carl Foundation Hospital in Urbana. To protect the privacy of the victim, the Effingham Police Department will not be releasing any additional information regarding the victim or their medical condition. The investigation does remain active. Detectives are continuing to follow current leads and gather information related to the circumstances surrounding the incident. The investigation indicates this was an isolated incident and there is no known ongoing threat to the community. Anyone with additional information is asked to contact the Effingham Police Department. This is Effingham Radio News.
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Declaration of Independence. Think I could tell you that first sentence, but then I'm lost. I can't begin to count the theories I've had pounded in my head that I forgot. I don't remember all that Spanish

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0: Home Alone. Luke Bryan, Karen Fairchild featured in that. Bon Appetit, about ready to feature Lori Morgan. Just watch me. She's coming up in just a few moments. Welcome to Wednesday. Hang on, let's all stretch together. Take a deep breath. It is August 12th. Well, take a deep breath if you can. There's smoke from wildfires in Canada that may be poised to pounce again, as happened about a month or so ago. You'll know it's the smoke from Canada because it smells like syrup, maple leaves, and burned hockey sticks. That's usually the first sign.
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15: Scattered showers and thunderstorms are possible through Thursday. Wednesday brings a 40% chance of storms after 1 p.m., with highs near 89 and heat index values up to 102. Thursday stays mostly cloudy with a 30% chance of morning storms and highs near 90. Overnight, lows range from 71 to 74. It's currently 77 degrees in Effingham. It currently feels like 79 degrees.
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1: ABC News, I'm Sherry Preston. New numbers on inflation. ABC's Elizabeth Schulze with more on today's consumer price index numbers. They were once again well above the Fed's targeted rate of 2% year over year. ABC's Elizabeth Schulze.
2: This was pretty much in line with expectations. That 3.4% inflation rate is about where analysts thought it would be when you look at kind of across the board prices in the economy. It is not, it's a good thing that we don't see that number going up, that inflation isn't accelerating, but it is still above where the Federal Reserve and overall households want inflation to be.
1: Prices are still rising more quickly than average wages, underscoring the struggle many Americans have had with higher gas, food, and clothing prices. Moderate Democrat David Crowley narrowly winning the Wisconsin primary for governor, defeating Democratic Socialist Francesca Hong. Minnesota Lieutenant Governor Peggy Flanagan won that state's Democratic Senate primary, and Darlene Graham is headed to a runoff for her brother Lindsey Graham's seat. This is ABC News. We're learning more about the upcoming trial of accused CEO killer Luigi Mangione after a pretrial hearing on Tuesday. The judge said that jurors would be kept anonymous to avoid harassment, intimidation, or outside influence. Defense lawyers and prosecutors are now working out a questionnaire for potential jurors. If you're in certain parts of the world today, you'll get the treat of seeing a total eclipse of the sun. ABC's Maggie Rooley's in one of those places, Iceland.
3: People will see that rare moment when the moon aligns perfectly with the sun, casting a shadow over the Earth. Starting in northern Russia, the solar eclipse will pass over a mostly uninhabited area of Greenland, crossing directly over the western edge of Iceland before making its way to Spain and Portugal just before sunset.
1: That wasn't the only cool thing in the skies, or won't be. This morning, there was a parade of planets that let people see Mercury, Jupiter, Mars, and Saturn without any assistance. Adding a telescope would let you see Uranus and Neptune. I'm Sherry Preston, ABC News.
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7: Reporting for Effingham Radio News, I'm Derek Warren. It was another successful year at the Effingham County Fair, thanks to you. After being at the fair all last week, we raised a total of $709 for fish to provide school supplies for children as the school year approaches. Karen Luchtefeld of Fish said they have supplied 200 students so far, ages ranging from pre-K to 8th grade. She also said they have fully filled the Unit 40 list with supplies. On top of that, she said that Fish has also provided vouchers for kids to get school shoes and underwear. We would like to thank everyone who spun the wheel this year to help Fish give school supplies to children in need. And also a huge shout out to all our sponsors for the Effingham County Fair this year. This wouldn't have been possible without everyone's involvement. We look forward to another year at the fair in 2027. For more local news, check out our website, effinghamradio.com, and look under our local news section. You can also find our most recent interviews under our local news section. 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
9: Scattered showers and thunderstorms are possible through Thursday. Wednesday brings a 40% chance of storms after 1 p.m., with highs near 89 and heat index values up to 102. Thursday stays mostly cloudy with a 30% chance of morning storms and highs near 90. Overnight, lows range from 71 to 74. It's currently 77 degrees in Effingham. It currently feels like 79 degrees.
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9: I'm Jeff Nally on the Cromwell Ag Radio Network. Minnesota Senator Amy Klobuchar, the ranking member on the Senate Ag Committee, says she remains committed to working with Committee Chair John Bozeman to still advance a new farm bill, that despite the committee vote failing to move the legislation forward. Klobuchar, again the ranking member on the committee, pointed to provisions that she supports, including permanent year-round sales of E15, an issue that she has championed for several years. She also noted the committee approved several additional bipartisan amendments that she supports. However, she continues to push for a two-year delay in a requirement that states and counties share more of the cost of providing SNAP benefits based on error rates. She says the one-year delay offered in the bill does not put states on equal footing particularly because states with higher SNAP error rates could avoid costs that other states would face. Klobuchar says she wants to continue negotiations with Chairman John Bozeman, noting the committee remains open for further discussion on the legislation. Chairman Bozeman has said that when the Senate returns in mid-September, there will be another vote. There could be compromise, but there also could be the return of Kentucky Senator Mitch McConnell. I'm Jeff Nally.
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12: Scattered showers and thunderstorms are possible through Thursday. Wednesday brings a 40% chance of storms after 1 p.m., with highs near 89 and heat index values up to 102. Thursday stays mostly cloudy with a 30% chance of morning storms and highs near 90. Overnight, lows range from 71 to 74. It's currently 77 degrees in Effingham. It currently feels like 79 degrees.
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1: News. I'm Sherry Preston. Inflation cooling ever so slightly, dipping, but only by 0.1%. Prices up another 3.4% from June over July. The cost of gas and groceries both up year over year.
2: There are other parts of the economy where prices are stubbornly high, and that's in the services area. So, for example, medical care, child care, daycare, those costs are still rising at a faster pace. That's where a lot of people feel it in their day-to-day budgets. Electricity bills, another example of that.
1: ABC's Elizabeth Schulze. Sources tell ESPN the Los Angeles Lakers are being sold to American businessmen Josh Kushner and Bob Iger for over $12 billion. The search for survivors in the rubble of Colombia's powerful earthquake growing more desperate. There are still thousands missing. The official death toll, 224. Moderate Democrat David Crowley winning the Wisconsin governor over Democratic Socialist Francesca Hong and the Democrats. This is ABC News. ABC News can report that during a conference scheduled for federal court Friday, it's expected that prosecutors and defense lawyers in the Luigi Mangione case will discuss a possible plea deal in the killing of UnitedHealthcare CEO Brian Thompson. That's according to sources. At least 700,000 power customers have no power across the Midwest today following a line of strong storms. Here's ABC's Sophie Flay.
3: Wind gust in Columbus reaching 82 miles per hour.
4: It was like a freight train, like just like people say.
3: In the town of Roseville, floodwaters submerging cars. Authorities say one person was killed. In Chicago, the Midway air traffic controller tower had to evacuate amid tornado warnings. At one point, nearly 1 million customers in Indiana, Illinois, Ohio, and Kentucky were without power.
1: Retired Royal Air Force pilot Andy Green reached a new record high speed, 406 miles an hour, and did it at Utah's Bonneville Salt Flats in a 32-foot car powered by two hydrogen combustion engines. Sherry Preston, ABC News.
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8: Scattered showers and thunderstorms are possible through Thursday. Wednesday brings a 40% chance of storms after 1 p.m., with highs near 89 and heat index values up to 102. Thursday stays mostly cloudy with a 30% chance of morning storms and highs near 90. Overnight, lows range from 71 to 74. It's currently 77 degrees in Effingham. It currently feels like 79 degrees.
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Skywalker kicking off our 10 o'clock hour here on Lunch with a Side of Fry. Eric Fry hanging out here with you. Come up, got some George Burge and Luke Bryan on the way, as well as Jason Al, Dean, Morgan Wallen, and Don't We, plus King George on the way this hour, and some Alabama on the way as well. Right now, it's a lady who was just here in Effingham last Friday night, Miss Joni Messina, and That's the Way, right here, 95.7 WCRC.

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0: George Burge and Luke Bryan with Ride, Ride, Ride, 95.7 WCRC. Well, I want to let you know that Summit Township has 1600th Avenue closed through the rest of the day. The closure is between Nazarene Road and Four Way Gulf. The road is expected to be open again on Thursday. So again, Summit Township has 1600th Avenue closed for today. It's expected to be back open tomorrow. This is between Nazarene Road and Four Way Gulf. 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

0: Jason Aldean and just getting started here on 95.7 WCRC. Eric Fry here, and more young adults are living with their parents than even during the pandemic, according to a new Realtor.com study. In 2025, a record 25.2 million Americans under 35 were living at home, largely because rising housing costs and the overall cost of living have made independence harder to afford. Many of those moving back aren't unemployed. In fact, about 70% of adults ages 25 to 34 who live with their parents have jobs, as experts say wages haven't kept pace with inflation, while home prices, rent, and mortgage rates continue to climb. As a result, more young adults are turning to mom and dad's house to save money and regroup financially while they work towards living on their own. Plus, I feel like not now, but kind of a generation, kind of like my generation, getting married young was the new thing. Like, everyone was doing it, you know, whether it be, you know, 18, 19, 20, 21, 22. And now some of those, I think, are like maybe those relationships haven't fostered or maintained the way that they would hope. And so people are kind of starting over there by going back in with mom and dad. So there you go. That's just a thing of everything rising in price and wages not doing the same thing. Chris Stapleton on the way, 95.7 WCRC.
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0: Warner Wallen, and don't we, on 95.7 WCRC. 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This is going on until Friday, the 5th. At 5 p.m., the 14th at 5 p.m. for sidewalk repair and road patching. So again, that's South 4th Street closed now until Friday at 5 o'clock from Wabash Avenue to Ichi Avenue for sidewalk repair and road patching. 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
2: ABC News, I'm Sherry Preston. Luigi Mangione is facing both state and federal murder charges in the death of United Healthcare CEO Brian Thompson. Now there's word that the feds are discussing a plea agreement. ABC's Matt Rivers was in the courtroom yesterday for Mangione's appearance.
3: ABC News is now reporting that both sides, the defense and the prosecution, is going to discuss a potential plea deal in the federal case on Friday. We know that both sides have discussed a potential plea deal going back a few months ago. It was actually in June. We're not sure how close they got in the federal case to getting to an actual plea agreement, but we know this has been discussed before.
2: The Los Angeles Lakers are being sold to former Disney CEO Bob Iger and businessman Josh Kushner for a record $12 billion. The two saying in a statement, as lifelong NBA fans, we are deeply honored for the opportunity. The World Health Organization just now saying that the current Ebola outbreak is on track to be the deadliest one in history. This is ABC News. It's almost time for students to return to school, if they haven't already. In addition to buying clothes, backpacks, and notebooks, ABC's Jim Ryan says you might want to keep an eye on the emotional well-being of your children as well.
4: Mental health specialists say it's important for parents to read their kids' emotions, but not necessarily to give in to them.
5: It's so tempting as a parent to say, oh, okay, we'll take a mental health day today and be able to go tomorrow.
4: Pediatrician Dr. Molly O'Shea says that seems like a reasonable way to deal with a return to school.
5: When actually that reinforces the anxiety and makes it even harder to go the next day.
4: Crucial to a successful start to the academic year, cycling your kids' bedtime back from a summer break schedule to the earlier wake-up time. Jim Ryan, ABC News.
2: According to Bloomberg, U.S. employers are bracing for the biggest price hike on employee health plans in 15 years. And as the price is just too much for many, a growing number of people are opting out of group insurance altogether. Obamacare premiums up about 20% as well. This is ABC News.
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12: Scattered showers and thunderstorms are possible through Thursday. Wednesday brings a 40% chance of storms after 1 p.m., with highs near 89 and heat index values up to 102. Thursday stays mostly cloudy with a 30% chance of morning storms and highs near 90. Overnight, lows range from 71 to 74. It's currently 77 degrees in Effingham. It currently feels like 79 degrees.
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Alan Jackson right there and Little Bitty here on 95.7 WCRC. Eric Fry, Lunch with a Side of Fry, still hanging out here with you. Coming up, got some Thomas Rhett on the way this hour, as well as Scotty McCreary, and This Is It, Riley Green's newest, Think Is You Drunk on the way, plus some Brooklyn Dunn. Right now, it's Thompson Square, and Are You Gonna Kiss Me or Not? Here on 95.7 WCRC.

0: Thomas Rhett, after all the bars are closed here on 95.7 WCRC. Well, I want to let you know about a blood drive taking place today at the Strasburg Community Blood Drive, taking place at 105 East Commercial there in Strasburg, going on from noon until 5. So starting in just a little under an hour is this American Red Cross blood drive. 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

0: Riley Green and Think As You Drunk, 95.7 WCRC. Well, do you remember that old childhood myth that if you swallowed a watermelon seed, a watermelon would grow in your stomach? Well, good news, it's not true. So if you've accidentally swallowed a few seeds, there's no reason to worry. Watermelon seeds are perfectly safe to eat and can actually provide nutrients like zinc, iron, and magnesium, which support things like muscle function and overall health. They also contain beneficial plant compounds. The only catch is that they contain phthalates, which make it harder for your body to absorb certain minerals. Now, roasting the seeds can help reduce that effect, so the next time you swallow a watermelon seed, relax. You're not growing a garden, and you might even be getting a little nutritional bonus. I was one of those where I didn't care. I always ate the seeds. First of all, I don't think seedless watermelon tastes as good. I think it tastes better with the seeds in it. And I wasn't going to pick through the seeds, especially when I was a kid. So I just ate them all. And no watermelons growing, luckily. And now I know I am okay. Carrie Underwood coming up, 95.7 WCRC.
1: Hello, everyone. This is Matt Broniker for Russ Broniker Cadillac Buick and GMC in Effingham. I guess after 43 years in business, the time was bound to come that some of our work family members were going to enter into retirement. As sad as it is to see them leave, we are excited with the prospect of adding to our work family. This is an open invitation. If you are interested in a position at our dealership, to please stop by and see what we all have to offer. We look forward to meeting you. As always, God's continued blessings to you and yours.
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0: Scotty McCreary, and this is it here on 95.7 WCRC. 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Now, if you can't make it today, they are having two more this month there in Shumway, the 19th from noon to 2, and then the 29th from 8:30 to noon. 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
11: I'm Jeff Nally on the Cromwell Ag Radio Network. Wall Street flirting with a record today after several AI stocks reported better growth for the spring than analysts expected. While a report showed inflation across the U.S. slightly less bad last month, to use a different word. The S&P 500 added 0.2% on track for its first gain since setting its all-time high Friday. The Dow Jones Industrial Average up less than 0.1%, and the NASDAQ Composite 0.5% higher. Stocks in the artificial intelligence technology business helped to lead the way after strong profit reports bolstered hopes they can continue to deliver big enough growth to justify the huge gains their prices have made. Supermicro Computer, they sell servers and other equipment, jumped 13.3% after reporting earnings per share for the latest quarter that were 84% higher than analysts expected. It also gave forecasts for upcoming profit and revenue that topped analysts' expectations. Now, this report is just in front of the Department of Agriculture's WASDE report, so things could change quickly. December wheat futures are 21 and a quarter higher, 669 and a half. November soybeans up 7 and a half, 1176 and a quarter. And December corn futures are up 8 and a quarter at 468 and three quarters. I'm Jeff Nally.
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1: ABC News, I'm Michelle Franzen. Results from yesterday's primary races are coming in South Carolina. The vote was too close in the GOP Senate race. ABC's Jay O'Brien says there's now a runoff.
2: Darlene Graham, the sister of the late Senator Lindsey Graham, failed to win more than 50% of the vote in the Republican primary to replace her brother on the November ballot, despite the complete and total support of the president.
3: I've been accused of not being a politician. Guilty as charged.
2: ABC News now projecting Graham will advance to a runoff against Republican Congressman Ralph Norman.
1: In Wisconsin, moderate Democrat David Crowley edging out progressive candidate Francesca Hong in the governor's race. Inflation dipped slightly last month compared to June from 3.5% to 3.4%. Prices, though, in many sectors still high, including groceries and transportation. And millions around the world getting a special treat today with a total solar eclipse visible across much of the northern hemisphere. This is ABC News. A major university is making big changes to its grading protocol for some incoming freshmen.
4: Beginning next fall, instead of getting an A, B, C, or D, some first-semester freshmen at the University of Michigan will get only a pass or no credit, and neither designation will count toward their GPA. The university says this will allow students to explore a subject that may not come easily to them or take a course in a new field without the fear that a low grade may have long-term consequences. The school says the goal is to help students start strong and curb the mental health crisis unfolding among college-aged individuals.
1: New York City officials touting public safety efforts through the first half of 2026, claiming the past 7 months have been the safest in recorded history. They say new strategies allowed the removal of more than 3,000 guns off the street. Tonight's Powerball jackpot up to $1 billion, the game's eighth largest grand prize ever, and the largest lottery jackpot offered so far this year in the U.S. Michelle Franzen, ABC News.
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14: Scattered showers and thunderstorms are possible through Thursday. Wednesday brings a 40% chance of storms after 1 p.m., with highs near 89 and heat index values up to 102. Thursday stays mostly cloudy with a 30% chance of morning storms and highs near 90. Overnight, lows range from 71 to 74. It's currently 77 degrees in Effingham. It currently feels like 79 degrees.
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Kenny Chesney starts off our noon hour here on Lunch with a Side of Fry. Eric Fry hanging out with you. Hey, I just want to say thank you. Wherever you may be listening, whether you're in your car, you're at work, maybe you're listening when the boss thinks you are doing work. Hey, that's okay. Maybe you're out shopping and a business has us on. Thanks so much for tuning in to 95.7. Got some more great music on the way. Morgan Wallen's coming up. Blake Shelton and All About Tonight, plus some Luke Combs. Patti Loveless on the way this hour, as well as Shelley Wright, Single White Female. That's on right now here on 95.7 WCRC.

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0: Morgan Wallen, and just in case, 95.7 WCRC. Well, I want to let you know that over in the Village of Tisopolis, they're having an informal opportunities to meet with the superintendent and board of education member to ask questions, review publicly available information, and share feedback regarding the Tisopolis grade school facilities. And another one of these meetings is going on tomorrow night, 5 o'clock, August 13th. They also have some coming up the 27th, the 10th, 24th of September, and the 8th and 22nd of October. This is taking place in the unit office. No RSVP is required. So if you'd like more information, make sure you go to our community calendar found at effinghamradio.com.
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0: Blake Shelton, all about tonight here on 95.7 WCRC. Well, a new study from the American Bar Association, not that bar, found that female lawyers report significantly higher levels of stress, anxiety, depression, and financial strain than their male counterparts. The survey, which included nearly 3,000 attorneys nationwide, found that 37% of women lawyers reported anxiety symptoms compared to 23% of men. Now, many pointed to long billable hours, workplace culture, gender bias, poor sleep, and the challenge of balancing work with caregiving responsibilities. The findings suggest that even as law firms increase their focus on wellness, many women in the profession continue to face unique pressure. So if you are a woman in the world of being a lawyer, hey, maybe you are feeling a little bit more of that stress and anxiety. So maybe try and step away a little bit if possible. Keith Urban on the way, 95.7 WCRC.
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0: Combs and Be By You here on 95.7 WCRC. Well, don't forget, I already told you about a bunch of road closures and construction, but there's still a whole bunch of other stuff going on in our area, including Summit Township. Mentioned them. They're closing 1600th Avenue. They also are still doing road oiling this week. Merchant Street in Effingham still having construction done. That'll continue through October, as well as U.S. Route 40 between Casey and Marshall. And let's not forget some of the other ones that have been going on for a while. U.S. Route 40 between Montrose and Greenup still under construction. I-57 north of Effingham, the I-70 Altamont Interchange, Interstate 57 Neoga Interchange, as well as Klein Road in Martinsville and the Evergreen Avenue Bridge here in Effingham, all having construction. If you want more information on all this construction, including possible length the construction will be going on, make sure you go to our road construction page. That's brought to you by Hetzel's Overland Transport and Poverty Trucking at effinghamradio.com.
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2: ABC News, I'm Michelle Franzen. Search and rescue continues in Colombia following the major earthquake Monday. International aid is arriving. At least 240 deaths are now confirmed. ABC's Faith Abube is in the city of Cali.
3: Emergency crews working around the clock in a race against time to find survivors. A woman pulled from the rubble after being trapped for 36 hours under a collapsed building. People here clinging onto these moments of hope as officials say thousands of people are still missing, including 239 believed to be trapped beneath the rubble in hard-hit Cali.
2: Attorney General Todd Blanche holding his first press conference since being sworn in this week, announcing the Justice Department uncovered a marriage fraud scheme involving Chinese nationals. And a total solar eclipse moving across the northern hemisphere, including Iceland, Spain, and Portugal. Here in the U.S., a partial eclipse may be visible. Scientists warn to wear protective glasses if you look to the sky. This is ABC News. In Arkansas, a slithering discovery inside a high school football player's helmet.
4: It happened during practice at Maumelle High School right outside Little Rock. The player felt something weird in his headgear during warm-ups last week and brought his helmet to one of the assistant coaches. Inside, behind some padding, there was a slithering 2-foot-long cottonmouth, one of the most venomous snakes in North America. Animal control had to submerge the helmet in water to get it to come out. The player grabbed another helmet and continued practice. Sherry Preston, ABC News.
2: Sources are telling ABC News a possible plea deal in Luigi Mangione's federal case may still be in play. Mangione is charged in the fatal shooting of UnitedHealthcare CEO Brian Thompson outside a New York City hotel in 2024. A Friday conference between defense attorneys and prosecutors could include talks of a possible change in plea. And if you're feeling lucky, the jackpot for tonight's Powerball lottery drawing is now up to $1 billion. Michelle Franzen, ABC News.
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10: Showers and thunderstorms are likely this evening, mainly before 10, with a low near 71. Thursday brings a slight chance of morning showers, then partly sunny skies with a high near 90 and heat index values up to 102. Thursday night, a chance of storms develops after 1. Friday is partly sunny with a high near 92. It's currently 86 degrees in Effingham. It currently feels like 97 degrees.
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Tucker right there, kicking off our 1 o'clock hour. Eric Fry, Lunch with a Side of Fry, still hanging out here with you. Coming up, got some Bailey Zimmerman on the way. Hardy and favorite country song, as well as Ella Langley, Garth Brooks on the way. All right, and Mark Chestnut right now, Tim McGraw, and Felt Good on My Lips here on 95.7 WCRC. She

0: Zimmerman and Chevy Silverado here on 95.7 WCRC. Well, I want to let you all know and keep you all updated that we are going to keep our eyes on the skies today. There is a little bit of a chance of some possible severe weather coming through our area later this evening. Now, it's not supposed to be significant, but as we've seen this year, when it comes to weather, it doesn't matter if it's significant or not. Illinois is going to get it. And I know yesterday had a lot of storms up in northern Illinois and the Chicagoland area. And so now it looks like some of those storms are going to be coming down here. Or the next wave, I should say, of storms are going to be coming down here. So we'll be keeping our eyes. Hopefully it's nothing major, but we will be sure to update you right here as well as at facebook.com/957WCRC if that should change. Kenny Chesney on the way, 957WCRC.
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0: Rudy right there with a favorite country song on 95.7 WCRC. Well, a clothing company has created something that should appeal to college students or anyone else who tries to go as long as possible without doing laundry. American brand Herc Leon says it has created a t-shirt that can be worn every day for more than a month without needing to be washed. The Herc shirt V5.0 will supposedly stay odor-free for over 30 days of regular wear. The company says the shirt's fabric is woven with materials including copper, silver, zinc, gold, and volcanic ash. Those materials supposedly fight odor-causing bacteria, neutralizing sweat-related smells, and absorb moisture. Herc Leon says fewer washes mean the shirt should last longer than traditional t-shirts. The month-long version is expected to sell for around $79, while less expensive models are advertised as staying fresh for 3 to 14 days before washing. Company plans to begin shipping the shirts in November. As for whether people are willing to wear the same t-shirt for a month straight, that is another question. Now, for me, if it's like a regular, like, I want to say like a plain shirt, like a white or a black or a plain shirt that you could wear underneath something or put a jacket over or a button up or something like that, then maybe. But I don't know if I would want to wear it for a month straight. That seems a little excessive. Sarah Evans on the way, 95.7 WCRC.
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the National Weather Service in Lincoln has issued a severe thunderstorm warning for northeastern Lawrence County, southeastern Crawford County, until 2:15 p.m. At 1:39 p.m., a severe thunderstorm was located near Flat Rock, or 11 miles northeast of Lawrenceville, moving east at 20 miles per hour. Expected hazards include 60 miles per hour wind gusts and half-dollar size hail. This is a radar-indicated threat. The following impacts are expected. Hail damage to vehicles is expected. Expect wind damage to roofs, siding, and trees. This severe thunderstorm will be near Russellville around 1:45 p.m.

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0: Will Langley right there, 95.7 WCRC. Well, I want to let you know that going on September 12th, it's Surviving the Color Run taking place. This is for the Team of Mercy at the Newton, Illinois branch. 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That is when packet pickup and race day registration is from 7 to 8:30. Pre-race ceremony at 8:45. The race itself starts at 9 o'clock. This is going on at the Trek Trail here in Effingham for this event. You can get signed up right now. All you need is just more information. 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
8: I'm Jeff Nally on the Cromwell Ag Radio Network. Minnesota Senator Amy Klobuchar, the ranking member on the Senate Ag Committee, says she remains committed to working with Committee Chair John Bozeman to still advance a new farm bill, that despite the committee vote failing to move the legislation forward. Klobuchar, again the ranking member on the committee, pointed to provisions that she supports, including permanent year-round sales of E15, an issue that she has championed for several years. She also noted the committee approved several additional bipartisan amendments that she supports. However, She continues to push for a two-year delay in a requirement that states and counties share more of the cost of providing SNAP benefits based on error rates. She says the one-year delay offered in the bill does not put states on equal footing, particularly because states with higher SNAP error rates could avoid costs that other states would face. Klobuchar says she wants to continue negotiations with Chairman John Bozeman, noting the committee remains open for further discussion on the legislation. Chairman Bozeman has said that when the Senate returns in mid-September, there will be another vote. There could be compromise, but there also could be the return of Kentucky Senator Mitch McConnell. I'm Jeff Nally.
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1: ABC News, I'm Michelle Franzen. A possible plea deal could be in play in the federal case of Luigi Mangione, sources tell ABC News. Mangione is charged in the fatal shooting of UnitedHealthcare CEO in 2024. ABC's Matt Rivers says a conference meeting taking place this week.
2: We're not sure if there is a plea deal reached on Friday, and that's a big if. What that would mean for the state case. One thing we do know is that state prosecutors have said in the past that if there were eventually a plea agreement reached in the federal case, that state prosecutors would lobby very hard the judge in the federal case to impose an even stiffer sentence or the stiffest sentence that they could possibly allow.
1: In Colombia, rescue efforts continuing 3 days after a massive earthquake rattled the Choco region, killing at least 240 people. A total eclipse providing a spectacle across the northern hemisphere. Iceland coming back from totality, and Spain and a slice of Portugal are up next this hour. This is ABC News. In Northern California, jury selection began today in the latest high-stakes trial over claims Meta, the parent company of Facebook and Instagram, designed its apps to be addictive for children.
3: The latest trial will take place in Oakland, and it centers on a lawsuit filed against Meta by dozens of state attorneys general. The lawsuit claims Meta has harnessed powerful and unprecedented technology to entice, engage, and ensnare children. Things like infinite scrolling and push notifications, they claim, were designed to get kids addicted to their social media platforms, and that it's all harmed their mental health. Meta says in a statement it strongly disagrees with the allegations. It comes after juries in New Mexico and Los Angeles have found Meta designed apps that harmed users. Alex Stone, ABC News.
1: Tonight's Powerball jackpot, up to $1 billion, the game's eighth largest grand prize ever, and the largest lottery jackpot offered so far this year in the U.S. If there's one lucky winner, the lump sum cash payout, $433 million. Michelle Franzen, ABC News.
4: That'll be $84.52.
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11: Showers and thunderstorms are likely this evening, mainly before 10 p.m., then skies gradually clear. Overnight lows near 71 with light winds. Thursday brings a slight chance of morning showers, then partly sunny with highs near 90 and heat index values up to 103. Thursday night stays partly cloudy with lows near 73. Friday turns mostly sunny with highs near 92. It's currently 84 degrees in Effingham. It currently feels like 94 degrees.
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Jackson Dunn right there, starting off our 2 o'clock hour here on Lunch with a Side of Fry. Eric Fry hanging out here with you. Coming up this hour, got some Jordan Davis, Luke Bryan, and Country and She Knows It. Carrie Underwood on the way this hour, as well as some Randy Travis and Sweethearts of the Rodeo with Since I Found You. That's on the way. What's your recipe for the day? Your feel-good story of the day as well. Right now, it's Luke Combs and Hurricane on 95.7 WCRC.

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0: Jordan Davis, turn this truck around here on 95.7 WCRC. Time now for your recipe for the day. Today's recipe, how about some slow cooker chicken tacos? Now, we'll take 5 hours and 40 minutes. You need chicken breast, flour, tortillas, and salsa. Fresh lime juice, chili powder, salsa, and corn give the chicken a burst of fresh flavor. Leftovers can be used for burritos or salads. Now, fun fact, last week my wife made chicken tacos in the slow cooker at our house, but we just use like a queso dip and put it in there as well. Super good. But if you want to make this tonight, all you gotta do is just Google slow cooker chicken taco recipe. And again, you may not be able to make it tonight. It will take about 5 to 6 hours, so maybe we want to benchmark this for later on in the week possibly. But there you go, that's your recipe for the day. Reba on the way with Fancy coming up, 95.7 WCRC.
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The National Weather Service has issued severe thunderstorm watch number 577, effective until 8 p.m. This watch includes the following county: Edwards, Illinois. Remember, a severe thunderstorm watch means the conditions are favorable for the development of severe weather, including large hail and damaging winds, in and close to the watch area. While severe weather may not be imminent, persons should remain alert for rapidly changing weather conditions and listen for later statements and possible warnings. 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

0: 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Time now for your feel-good story of the day. As kids in San Antonio, Texas, heading back to school, will be looking extra sharp thanks to a local barber who's providing free haircuts to local students. See every Tuesday in August, Tim Torres and his crew from Cut and Shave Barber and Beauty College are setting up pop-ups across the city to hand out fresh haircuts and save the parents some money as they face other back-to-school expenses. Quote, Tim knows the impact a haircut can have on self-esteem and confidence, as he explained, quote, a lot of kids have to go to school without haircuts, so if they look good, they can feel good, and they can perform good in the classroom, end quote. The parents and even the kids appreciate the effort Tim and his crew are making at this hectic time of year, saying, quote, it's a good thing that they're doing, said a student. I bet other families are grateful, too. And I know just here locally, I know up in Cumberland, they did their open house. They had haircuts there. The Royal School of Cosmetology just this past Monday was doing, in partnership with Catholic Charities, doing free haircuts as well. So thanks to all those local people who are also making that impact. And again, make an impact where you are. Spread kindness. It's always free. It's always available. Just a little bit of effort can go a long way in helping make somebody's day. And that does it for me here on this Wednesday. Chris Randolph will be in next to keep you entertained. I will talk to you tomorrow. Have a great and a safe rest of your day.
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10: I'm Jeff Nally on the Cromwell Ag Radio Network. The U.S. Department of Agriculture found an additional 1.4 million acres planted acres for both corn and for soybeans. It increased the corn crop slightly, boosted the soybean crop to the largest in U.S. history. USDA took corn acres up by 1.4 million, 96.7 million acres, and increased production to over 16 billion bushels, but it dropped the corn yield by 2.3 bushels an acre. USDA also increased soybean planted area by 1.4 million to 86.8 million, increasing production to a projected record of 4.51 billion bushels. The USDA released the crop report today, the World Ag Supply Demand Estimates. Ending stocks estimates bullish for corn, neutral for soybeans, and neutral to slightly bullish for wheat, according to market analysts. World ending stocks estimates from USDA slightly bullish for corn, neutral for soy, and neutral for wheat. On the day, December corn 20 and a quarter higher, 480 and three quarters. March up 20 and a half at 496 and a half. September soy up 13 and three quarters, 1165 and a quarter. November up 14 and a half at 1183 and a quarter a bushel. December wheat today up 21 and a half, 669 and three quarters. I'm Jeff Nally.
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12: ABC News, I'm Michelle Franzen. Jury selection underway in the latest high-stakes trial over claims the parent company of Instagram and Facebook designed its apps to be addictive.
13: In recent days, a judge in New Mexico ruled against Meta, ordering it to pay hundreds of millions of dollars. And earlier this year, a jury in Los Angeles found Meta and Google negligent for designing apps that harmed a user. Now, this latest trial, beginning in Oakland, is in federal court against Meta after dozens of state attorneys general filed a lawsuit claiming Meta has used things like infinite scrolling and push notifications to get kids addicted to their platforms and have harmed child mental health. Alex Stone, ABC News.
12: In California, a grand jury indictment has been unsealed, charging Nick Reiner in the alleged murders of his parents, Rob and Michelle Reiner, in December. He's charged with multiple murders and using a knife as a special circumstance. Parts of Northern Europe treated to a total solar eclipse this past hour. Earlier, Iceland and Greenland were in the dark as the moon moved between the Earth and Sun. This is ABC News. Here we go again. The Powerball jackpot ballooning to $1 billion. No one has matched all winning numbers after weeks of drawings. It marks the lottery's largest grand prize ever so far this year. That has many people wishing they'll win and dreaming about how they could spend all the money. Here's ABC's Rena Roy.
14: The lump sum payout of that huge jackpot is $433 million. That could buy more than 118 million grande cups of Starbucks coffee or nearly 394,000 new iPhones. Or you could invest in 36 million packs of Pokemon cards. Of course, you'd have to pay taxes first. And a reminder, your odds of winning the big jackpot are just one in more than 292 million. Rena Roy, ABC News, New York.
12: Multiple sources tell ESPN the Los Angeles Lakers are being sold to American businessmen Josh Kushner and Bob Iger for over $12 billion, a record-breaking price. Iger is the former chair of Disney, the parent company of ABC News. Michelle Franzen, ABC News.
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24: Showers and thunderstorms are likely this evening, mainly before 10 p.m. Then skies gradually clear with a low around 71. Thursday brings a slight chance of storms, partly sunny skies, and a high near 90, though it will feel like 103. Thursday night, a chance of storms between 10 and 11 p.m. with a low near 73. Friday will be mostly sunny with a high near 92. It's currently 89 degrees in Effingham. It currently feels like 99 degrees.
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It is Chris Randolph, who a lot of people hate, well, not sleeping well. 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Researchers believe that it may be a built-in safety response, and factors include age, anxiety, travel fatigue, and unfamiliar surroundings that can make it worse. To minimize the effect, keep your normal bedtime and routine.

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0: Kenny Chesney, Carry On. It's Chris Randolph. Won't be long before we'll be getting our hands on a brand new Kenny Chesney album coming out next month. David Lee Murphy, Dust on the Bottle, next.
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14: A Yeti iced down with some silver bullets on a boat. 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

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I got 10 Ford gears and a Georgie overdrive. I'm passing little white lines and my eyes are open wide.

Should have been a cowboy. It is Chris Randolph here. Appreciate you listening. A new survey from LendingTree finds that 30% of Americans admit to having shoplifted. And tell us what they're taking the most. 30% of Americans? It turns out food and non-alcoholic beverages are the most commonly shoplifted items. And they're now being swiped up more than apparel and personal hygiene products.

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0: Kane Brown Woman, and he says his new album could feature a surprise hip-hop song. Okay, coming up next, Brad Paisley, Brooks & Dunn, and Dustin Lynch.
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0: Dustin Lynch, Chris Randolph here, riding roads. You talk about someone's been riding roads. Luke Combs has got home, and now he's already made an announcement about a big 2027 tour. He's coming up along with Hal Ketchum, Billy Currington next.
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0: Luke Combs sleepless in a hotel room. He just got back from performing at Wimbledon and, of course, a massive tour. And now he's announced a new 2027 tour. We kind of thought that might be coming. Coming up next, going to play you Tim McGraw, Just to See You Smile.
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2: ABC News, I'm Michelle Franz, and a deadly Apache helicopter crash in Salado, Texas is now under investigation. The Army says the military chopper crashed in a field near Fort Hood today. ABC's Louis Martinez has more.
3: What we know is that Fort Hood is confirming that this was one of their own helicopters. This was an Apache attack helicopter with two people aboard that crashed at some point. We don't have specifics of whether it was on a training mission to or from the base, but what we do have is confirmation from the Bell County Sheriff's Department that there were two individuals aboard and that both individuals are deceased.
2: The Bell County Sheriff's Office also confirmed to ABC News the crash is still burning, but no buildings or structures were damaged. President Trump announcing today that Caroline Leavitt will leave as her role of White House press secretary at the end of August. She is the youngest person to serve as press secretary. No word on who will replace her. And Powerball fever building tonight's jackpot worth $1 billion. This is ABC News. Health insurance premiums scheduled to go up next year.
4: The cost of Obamacare plans in the marketplace have gone up 20% since Congress failed to extend subsidies that were put in place during COVID. Now, Bloomberg is reporting that U.S. employers are also bracing for the largest price hike in 15 years. The rising price of prescription drugs, hospital stays, and doctor visits are all contributing factors. As more small businesses drop coverage for their workers, some employees who can't afford what is offered have simply given up on having health insurance at all. Sherry Preston, ABC News.
2: Cases of cyclosporiasis now top 24,000 according to the most recent CDC data. There are 13,895 lab-confirmed cases, 740 hospitalizations. The latest figures come amid an outbreak now linked to recalled iceberg lettuce supplied by Taylor Farms that has spread to at least 15 states. I'm Michelle Franzen, ABC News.
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14: Showers and thunderstorms are likely before 10 p.m. Then skies clear partly with a low near 71 and light east-southeast wind. Thursday brings a slight chance of morning and afternoon storms, partly sunny skies, a high near 90, and heat index up to 103. Thursday night has a chance of showers late, with a low around 73. Friday is mostly sunny with a high near 92. It's currently 82 degrees in Effingham. It currently feels like 88 degrees.
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here's a quarter. Call someone who cares. Well, thanks for the quarter. I can't think of anyone to call. That's Travis Tritt. Chris Randolph, Kenny Chesney coming up. His brand new album, September, here's Big Star.

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0: George Burge and Luke Bryan. George wrote that song with FGL's very own Tyler Hubbard. And Ride, Ride, Ride, Luke Bryan's brand new album coming out next month. And Toby Keith is coming up next.
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0: Morgan Wallen, I Got Better, and Chris Randolph here. Better Country is what we play. Trish Yearwood, X's and O's next.
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2: ABC News, I'm Michelle Franzen. Torrential rain in the Midwest, leading to another day of flood alerts stretching from Indiana to Virginia. In Indianapolis, swift water rescues taking place. More than a dozen people due to flash flooding in Cambridge City. Resident Michelle Wilson, meantime, says they lost power and their basement is flooded.
3: We've lived here for like 10 years and this has never happened. Like the backyard will, you know, get a little bit of standing water in it, but this has never happened before. And we live, our creek is right behind our garage. So it's overflowing and just, it's everywhere.
2: Indiana's governor says straight line winds also caused widespread damage. The Army says two people on board an Apache helicopter died when the aircraft crashed in a field near Fort Hood, Texas today. The cause remains under investigation. Caroline Leavitt is leaving her role as White House press secretary at the end of the month. President Trump announced her upcoming departure, adding she will be one of his top outside advisors. This is ABC News. A possible plea deal could still be in play in the federal case of Luigi Mangione, sources tell ABC News. Mangione earlier pleaded not guilty in the fatal shooting of United Healthcare CEO in 2024. ABC's Matt Rivers says a conference meeting is taking place this week.
4: We're not sure if there is a plea deal reached on Friday, and that's a big if, what that would mean for the state case. One thing we do know is that state prosecutors have said in the past that if there were eventually a plea agreement reached in the federal case, that state prosecutors would lobby very hard the judge in the federal case to impose an even stiffer sentence or the stiffest sentence that they could possibly allow.
2: A total solar eclipse swept across the northern hemisphere today. It marked the first time in hundreds of years that Iceland was in the path of totality. Are you ready to try your luck again? Tonight's Powerball drawing has swelled to a $1 billion jackpot. Michelle Franz in ABC News.
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12: Scattered showers and thunderstorms are possible before 1 in the morning, with a slight chance lingering into early hours. Lows near 71. Thursday brings a slight storm chance mainly before 11, with highs near 90 and heat index values up to 103. Thursday night, a chance of storms after 10, lows around 73. Friday turns mostly sunny with highs near 92. It's currently 82 degrees in Effingham. It currently feels like 90 degrees.

The old red dress trick. It's Chris Young getting you home. Chris Randolph, Little Texas on the way. Thomas Red, Jordan Davis. Here's Jared Neiman. Lover, lover, you don't love me no more. Well,

0: music.
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0: Thomas Red, Jordan Davis, Saint Aban Life. Unless you're going through security at the airport and you find out that what you have in your bag is going to be confiscated. I'll tell you some things that people just don't think about that's getting confiscated coming up next. Also, Faith Hill, Ronnie Millsap, and Tim McGraw just trying to help you out here. So keep it right here and we'll tell you.
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0: Brother Green thinks you drunk, and I tell you what, that boy's a big country music star, but he's becoming a big movie star. He reveals that Yellowstone star Luke Grimes actually helped him land his first acting role on Marshals. Coming up next, Joe Diffie and Pickup Man.
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3: ABC News, I'm Dave Packard. A deadly crash of a U.S. Army Apache helicopter near Fort Hood, Texas this afternoon. Two crew members killed.
4: We don't have specifics of whether it was on a training mission to or from the base, but what we do have is confirmation from the Bell County Sheriff's Department that there were two individuals aboard and that both individuals are deceased.
3: ABC's Luis Martinez. A 17-year-old boy is facing murder charges after his mother and 14-year-old brother were found dead in the family's Acton, Massachusetts home. Minneapolis police say two members of one family